not her. It's Nelly. We are Neon 93.1, and I like Nelly, but I like Ashanti more. So he has stolen my lady I thought I was going to marry. You win this round, Cornelius.

0: And yes, you're in the middle of another bunch of songs. Your choice for avoiding choices all weekend long. 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Playing anything. 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

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I like Sixpence None the Richer. Their little version of There She Goes is adorable, but this song is their iconic jam. Makes you think of She's All That. She's coming down the stairs in the red dress. Freddie Prinze is enamored. Boy, I really miss the 90s. Yeah.

0: Neon 93.1, what would you do with $1,000 extra bucks? You know what I would do? I would rent out the guy that makes the Caesar salads at the Golden Steer. And I would just bring him to my house for like a week. I don't know what $1,000 could get me, maybe a weekend. And I would just have him make me that Caesar salad over and over again. Look, I'm easy. You want $1,000 bucks? You could win it tomorrow morning, bright and early, right here on Neon.
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11: 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All the old-timers in prison said, "What are you doing here? You don't belong here." 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
2: Forecast from Sai Mancini with News 3, where we have a weather alert day for your Sunday. A high wind watch going into effect at 11 a.m. until 5 a.m. Monday. We're going to see peak wind gusts upwards of 50 miles per hour. A cold front will continue to move in Sunday as it drops our temperatures as we head into the work week.
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16: Going to prison when I was 20 years old is the best thing that ever happened to me. All the old timers in prison said, "What are you doing here? You don't belong here." They gave me good advice about going to college and starting a family. 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I believe, and you should too, that their best days are still ahead of them. 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

Kanye, it's Stronger. We are Neon 93.1. You see SNL last night. Chad Smith of the Chili Peppers impersonating Will Ferrell. Great bit. Overall, good episode of SNL to close things out last night. If you missed it, you just go to YouTube or scroll social media. It's there. But Chad Smith, Will Ferrell, nailed it. Here's Chad's band now. It's the Chili Peppers and Under the Bridge, Neon 93.1.

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1: Hey, Jill. You know the old sugar daddy. 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

0: never last. That is what it's like. We are Neon 93.1. I am Josh, just sitting back, waiting for game one of the Golden Knights and Avs. I have to wait until Wednesday for some inexplicable reason, so I will just keep waiting.
1: The North Carolina Courage routed the Chicago Stars 4-0 on Saturday in Stars forward Mallory Swanson's first game action since giving birth to a daughter last November. Ashley Sanchez scored her career high and Courage leading sixth goal of the season. Allie Schlegel's goal was her first in a Courage jersey and against her old squad. For more women's sports stories, subscribe to Good Game with Sarah Spain on iHeart Podcasts.
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2: Forecaster Nasai Mancini with News 3, where we have a weather alert day for your Sunday. A high wind watch going into effect at 11 a.m. until 5 a.m. Monday. We're going to see peak wind gusts upwards of 50 miles per hour. A cold front will continue to move in Sunday as it drops our temperatures as we head into the work week.
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2: Forecaster Nasai Mancini with News 3, where we have a weather alert day for your Sunday. A high wind watch going into effect at 11 a.m. until 5 a.m. Monday. We're going to see peak wind gusts upwards of 50 miles per hour. A cold front will continue to move in Sunday as it drops our temperatures as we head into the work week.
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1: Forecaster and Asai Mancini with News 3, where we have a weather alert day for your Sunday. A high wind watch going into effect at 11 a.m. until 5 a.m. Monday. We're going to see peak wind gusts upwards of 50 miles per hour. A cold front will continue to move in Sunday as it drops our temperatures as we head into the work week.
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1: Man, you guys are like waking up on Christmas morning. 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
8: And there she is.
9: Here I am. Look at me.
8: Elizabeth Dutton.
9: It's me, Zarin Burnett.
8: How you doing?
9: I'm good.
8: You doing good?
9: Yeah, you?
8: Let's skip past that and we'll get to into my question, which is, do you know what's ridiculous?
9: I do. I do know it's ridiculous. It's a mashup, but a good one. Hannah on Instagram, founder of Folkways Press, just sent this to me. It's a mashup of this eyeglasses company, Camp. Mm-hmm. They're like teamed up with the U.S. Forest Service for Smokey Bear.
8: Oh, and I like him.
9: I was like, well, this is cool. And then I looked at all of them. I'm like, these kind of look like the glasses I already wear. So now I think I need some.
8: Okay.
9: And it's a good mashup.
8: What?
9: Yeah. So it's shwoodshop.com. And you go and they have the Smokey Bear, what have yous. But yeah, mm-hmm. They're pretty dope looking glasses here. They look like they're made out of wood, but I think they're not. But
8: new year, new Elizabeth. Like, what is this? Is it a mashup? I don't even hate.
9: Oh, and you know what? I'm going to stop right there. Wow. That's it. It's not going to drag on forever.
8: No quotes from a PR person from the company?
9: No, I'm just going to be like, oh, you know what? They make Smokey Bear glasses. And I love the Forest Service. And the proceeds go to help fight wildfires.
8: Wow.
9: It just gets better and better.
8: 26, you're already looking up.
9: I know. You're welcome.
8: Well, I got something ridiculous for you, girl.
9: Yes, sir.
8: Imagine you're a world-famous athlete, and you're one of the fastest to ever do it.
9: I don't have to imagine.
8: I know you don't. But right up until your crimes eventually catch up to you.
9: Oh.
8: Because as you know, Elizabeth, the past is never truly gone.
9: That is true.

0: This is Ridiculous Crime, a podcast about absurd and outrageous capers, heists, and cons. It's always 99% murder-free and 100% ridiculous.
1: Ridiculous.
0: Elizabeth.
1: Darren.
0: This is a story I've waited to tell you.
1: Really?
0: It's a favorite of mine.
1: Oh.
0: It's part one of a multi-part story about doping in sports.
1: Oh.
0: The other parts I'll tell you at a later date. But
1: okay.
0: For now, part one is about the world's most famous cyclist, Lance Armstrong.
1: Lance.
0: I've told you about my personal connection to Lance Armstrong. It's not really much of a connection. It's more like a long-running bit. But my friend Derek and I, we had this little game we'd like to play when we weren't on our own bikes and we were just rolling around in cages. I mean, cars. And anytime that we saw a cyclist in their Lycra gear, we'd both yell, "Lance!" Why that made us laugh so hard, I can't tell you, but it did. My point is, Lance Armstrong has been a joke to us for a long time.
1: Yeah.
0: Mostly because every July we'd watch the Tour de France together, and for years, Lance dominated that multi-stage race around France.
1: Totally did.
0: And Lance was so full of himself.
1: Oh my God.
0: Which is saying a lot since he's a cyclist.
1: He's living strong, Zaren.
0: I kid, cyclist. I'm one of you. But seriously, Lance Armstrong had a high opinion of Lance Armstrong. Strong, as this story will make evident. So what's the story? Well, I'm glad you asked, Elizabeth.
1: Yes, thank you.
0: And I think you already know the general shape and the contours of this one. I think you probably remember it.
1: Lance Armstrong, a little bit.
0: He's caught doping. He loses everything.
1: Right.
0: That's not the full story. Because as you know, the devil is in the details.
1: Always.
0: So first up, who is Lance Armstrong?
1: Good question.
0: Fantastic question,
1: I'm so
0: Elizabeth.
1: Glad you asked that.
0: Now, Lance Gunderson was born in 1971.
1: Wait.
0: In the town of Richardson, Texas. It's a suburb of Dallas. He was born Lance Gunderson.
1: Lance Gunderson.
0: Yeah. So you know the calculator company, Texas Instruments?
1: Yes.
0: Well, in 1956, they set up shop at the border of Richardson. And after that, the town grew in size and prestige. Suddenly, the real estate's valuable. You could say Richardson is the town that calculators built. Anyway, soon enough after he
1: was
0: born.
1: Guess what? Richardson is the town that calculators built. You told me I could say it.
0: You could say it.
1: I know.
0: You did, too.
1: That was horrible.
0: So anyway, soon after he's born to Richardson, his parents get divorced. Little Lance was just 2 years old. His mother soon remarried. And little Lance took the name of his new stepfather.
1: Oh.
0: And that's how he became Lance Armstrong.
1: Okay.
0: Fast forward to his teenage years. We don't need to go over his whole childhood. By the age of 16, Lance Armstrong, he shows this aptitude for athletics. His first success is as a triathlete. You know, like running, swimming, and biking, right?
1: Yeah.
0: Within a few years, he's a national champion triathlete. It feels like triathletes were much more of an 80s, 90s thing. Like back when you'd hear about who won the annual Ironman competition.
1: Yeah.
0: You don't hear about that anymore.
1: I don't know. I got a bunch of friends that do triathlons.
0: I mean,
1: I
0: the
1: hear
0: rest
1: about
0: of us.
1: Them too much.
0: like the national conversation.
1: Yeah.
0: You don't hear about who won the Ironman, basically.
1: Yeah.
0: I think in the 90s, other extreme sports began to surpass that OG grueling competition. Anyway, that's where Lance Armstrong first makes a name for himself, the swimming, the cycling, the running. Then in 1992, he switches it up. He focuses solely on cycling, and he turns pro as a cyclist that same year.
1: He did not want to do the runs?
0: No more of the swim for him. So he joins the Motorola cycling team, which was like one of the best in the world at the time, and from the jump, he's damn good. In 1993, he competes in the Tour de France. He wins a stage, which is shocking, right?
1: His first time out.
0: Totally. Now, later that same year, he wins the World Road Race Championship.
1: I thought you were going to say road rage.
0: No.
1: I was so excited for a second.
0: This starts a string of wins for Lance that culminates in him winning the Triple Crown in cycling. He won the Thrift Drug Classic in Pittsburgh.
1: Oh.
0: He won the Kmart West Virginia Classic.
1: Honey.
0: And finally, he won the Core States U.S. Pro National Championships in Philly.
1: Now, that sounds like a legitimate race.
0: Totally. It's not exactly like, Belmont, the Preakness and the Kentucky Derby, but you get the idea.
1: Now, he should have done those.
0: That would have been amazing if he beat the horses.
1: Yes.
0: So this is also, Elizabeth, when the first allegations of his cheating pops into the story.
1: Okay, that early.
0: Yes, because apparently one of the cyclists he was competing against in the national championship alleges that Lance bribed him to let Lance win so he could take the Triple Crown. That was just a bribe. But soon enough, by 1995, Lance moved on to performance-enhancing drugs. Anyway, the next year, Lance's ascendant career, right? It continues its rise. He competes at the 1996 Summer Olympics in my hometown of Atlanta, Georgia. However, he didn't medal in the Olympics. Instead, he finished 12th in the road race. You know what that means? He's going to need to dope even harder.
1: Yeah.
0: But unfortunately, later on in that same year, tragedy struck, Elizabeth. His cycling career had to be put on hold when Lance Armstrong was diagnosed with testicular cancer.
1: Yeah, I remember that.
0: It was bad. Like, his doctors didn't think he would live.
1: Oh, really?
0: However, if there's one thing we can say about Lance Armstrong, he is committed to winning. And so he dedicates himself to beating cancer. It works. He defies the expectations of his doctors. He beats testicular cancer.
1: Good for him.
0: Right? And then after his cancer is in remission, he founds the Lance Armstrong Foundation in order to help other cancer survivors.
1: That's like good. Him. That's a good thing.
0: Totally. It would later change its name to the Livestrong Foundation.
1: With the yellow bracelets.
0: Right. Yeah, you remember those. Mm-hmm. More on those later. Now, the next year, 1997, Lance Armstrong meets Kristen Richard. The two hit it off. They get married the following year. The couple gets right to work on having a family. They welcome a son in October of 99, a pair of twin daughters in 2001. Now, you may be wondering, how does a testicular cancer survivor pull off this miracle?
1: I wasn't wondering that. That's his business.
0: Well, he had his testicles removed.
1: Not both of them. Well, I thought he just had one.
0: The one, yeah. But it was like, he wasn't like a... It was... The odds were against him.
1: Okay.
0: People were surprised,
1: sure,
0: right? And
1: sure.
0: It turns out Lance had foresight. He'd made some deposits at the sperm bank.
1: Yeah, that makes
0: kids
1: sense.
0: Kids were created using his junk from before he had surgery.
1: Sure.
0: Anyway, back to cycling. In 98, Lance gets back on the saddle and launches this improbable comeback. Nobody thinks it's possible. But again, he's like, I'm committed to winning. His first attempts, though, are met with failure. But that just shows Lance will need to work even harder if he wants to return to professional cycling. So in 1998, that same year, when many in cycling believe Lance will never get back to his championship status and they expect him to soon retire from the sport, instead he joins the U.S. Postal Service team and he competes at the highest levels of cycling. And again,
1: delivering the mail.
0: He excels. He doesn't win, but he unexpectedly finishes fourth at the World Championships of Cycling that year.
1: Wow.
0: The next year in 99, Lance roars back onto the professional cycling scene when he competes in the Tour de France, which is the like coolest, biggest.
1: Oh, yeah, Neapolis Ultra.
0: Yeah,
1: that's it.
0: Exactly.
1: That's
0: it's the best race in the world. So he stuns everybody. He wins the whole damn thing.
1: Wow.
0: No one saw that coming.
1: No.
0: No one but Lance Armstrong. However, there was an asterisk on his victory because he competed in a field of cyclists that was missing two of the best racers in the sport. So folks were like, well, sure, it's impressive that Lance beat cancer and he came back to win the Tour de France, but he didn't beat the best in the world.
1: That's kind of rough.
0: Right? So the next year in 2000, the best were back in the saddle with him, all ready to challenge Lance in the Tour de France. And wouldn't you know it, Lance still wins the damn thing.
1: Nice.
0: In fact, he increases his pace and wins by 6 minutes over this other cyclist, Jan.
1: 6 minutes?
0: Yeah, he beats Jan Ulrich, who many believe was the best in the world at the time and had been absent the year prior.
1: That's huge. That's a huge amount of time.
0: Oh, totally. He's normally winning like a minute and a half, 2 minutes. Now it's 6 minutes.
1: Have you ever seen the pictures from the like original Tour de France where they're like smoking cigarettes?
0: Totally. And they'd stop and have wine breaks, and cheese breaks.
1: They should still do that.
0: They really should. Mm-hmm. Now that same summer, Lance, he competes in the Summer Olympics in Sydney, Australia, where he finishes third, which means he medals and takes the bronze.
1: Mm-hmm.
0: Following year, 2001, Lance returns to the Tour de France, and wouldn't you know it, Elizabeth, he wins again. Now he's won 3 times in a row. The world of cycling is agog. Who is this guy, they're
1: Who
0: wondering?
1: Is it? Why didn't he win at the Olympics? That's weird.
0: It's a tough competition.
1: I guess.
0: Then the next year, 2002, he does it again. Lance wins the Tour de France for a 4th time in a row. It's truly an exceptional victory. Yes. Suddenly, Lance Armstrong is considered the best cyclist in the world.
1: Yeah.
0: However, I should point out something. He didn't do it alone. I don't know if you know how the Tour de France works entirely, but you race as part of a team, which means team members take turns as the lead racer for the team. This allows the other team members to ride in their slipstream back in the rest of the peloton, which means then they ride against reduced wind and they experience less drag, which keeps their legs like fresh for that final push at the end of the day stage.
1: Yeah.
0: So although Lance wins the Tour de France, it's really a team victory.
1: Sure, sure.
0: Anyway, the next year, 2003, Lance wins the Tour de France again. Stretching his streak of victories to 5 in a row.
1: Five.
0: It's incredible. By this point, people who aren't even cycling fans, they know his name. Many are tuning in to watch the Tour de France just to see if Lance can do it again. Notably, in that year's Tour de France, in a late stage, Lance was leading when one of the race spectators, like who crowd the roadside,
1: they
0: collided with Lance and their handbag wraps around his handlebars and he nearly crashes, which is bad on a bike.
1: Yeah.
0: Especially when you have like, you know, no hair on your legs, like you go down.
1: I mean, if he'd had hair,
0: well, it's not like the hair would help with the crash, but it's
1: He'd be like a tumbleweed.
0: Yeah. His main competitor, Jan Ulrich, the former best cyclist in the world, he decides not to take advantage of this mishap, and he waits for Lance to get back in the race.
1: Oh, you're kidding.
0: This show of sportsmanship is heralded by the cycling world, especially when Lance goes on to win the Tour yet again. Little did folks know that Lance was not so committed to fair play himself.
1: Aww.
0: Now, at this point, Lance did suffer a major loss that same year. His marriage falls apart.
1: Oh, no.
0: Turns out Lance was also cheating on his wife.
1: You're kidding.
0: Yes. Tabloid stories come out that celebrate the fact that the newly single Lance is now dating the singer-songwriter Sheryl Crow.
1: Oh, I have like vague memories
0: right?
1: of this.
0: You remember that moment in the culture?
1: I mean, I was only like 3 years old, but I remember.
0: Exactly. So the pair, they become this celebrity couple. They eventually announce their engagement to get married. In fact, Sheryl Crow puts her own career on hold to support her new beau.
1: Oh, honey.
0: She even moves to Gerona, Spain, which is this major hub of cycling and a training ground. But then cheating pops back up and the couple never reaches the altar.
1: Wait,
0: break up the next year.
1: He cheated on Sheryl Crow.
0: No, in this case, well, I don't know if he cheated on her, but I do know from her that the cheating wasn't necessarily inside the relationship. That's why they broke up. It was that, well, I'll just put it this way. Sheryl Crow said he lied to me too. And this was in reference to him as a professional cyclist.
1: Oh, you're kidding.
0: Because the allegations were starting to come out.
1: That's integrity right there.
0: Right? And I respected her. Now, before we get into all of this, we have a couple more Tours de France to get through. So stepping back in time, in 2004, Lance wins the Tour de France for the sixth time in a row. Incredible. He follows that with a record 7th win in the Tour de France the next year, 2005. He also sets a record for the fastest pace in Tour history. He averaged 26 miles per hour at every moment of the race, essentially.
1: That's like superhuman.
0: Totally. It's ridiculous.
1: I mean,
0: it's bonkers.
1: He's no Greg LeMond.
0: Exactly. I'm glad you bring him up. So after that record-setting campaign, Lance announces that he plans to retire from professional cycling. Why, you may ask? You're at the top of your game.
1: Yeah, why?
0: Because as he put it at the time, he plans to, quote, spend more time with his family and his foundation.
1: What family? Like, yes, his wife is, I want nothing to do with you.
0: I think he just means his kids.
1: I guess.
0: But not only that, there's also talk that he might go into politics. It's like the reverse for most people. Like, they leave politics to spend time with their friend, their family,
1: yeah,
0: and their kids.
1: Yeah.
0: So he's like, no, I'm going to go into politics. And so that's how popular and how famous he was at this point. People thought Lance Armstrong could and should be the next governor of Texas.
1: Wow, what a different timeline.
0: Right? And in fact, President George W. Bush, the former governor of Texas, supported the idea because you see these two Texans, they used to go cycling together at the president's ranch in Texas.
1: Interesting.
0: Yeah, they were buddies, good buddies. Now, before he can announce his candidacy for governor of Texas, Lance goes on the Charlie Rose show, the old Charlie Rose show with the big desk on PBS, and he confesses that he's decided to forego an entry into politics. I'll give you one guess why he decides politics is not for him.
1: Citizens United ruling.
0: Good call. But it's actually, by this point, talk is all around that Lance is a cheater.
1: Uh-huh.
0: Now, as you may recall, by this point, Lance had been cheating since way back in the 90s.
1: Yeah.
0: And talk of him doping dated back to his first victory in the Tour de France in 1999.
1: Yeah.
0: Despite the many whispers against him, Lance insists it's a smear campaign. He vociferously denies he's ever used any performance-enhancing drugs. But then, Elizabeth, the truth begins to come out.
1: Yeah.
0: And when it does, it ruins everything. I'm talking all his hard work, his victories, his records, his celebrity status, even his cancer foundation.
1: Well, there was a time when, like, op research in politics was so flawless.
0: Oh, yeah.
1: And they would get absolutely everything, and then it could tank campaigns.
0: Yes, I think that was a concern.
1: I don't think that works anymore, but.
0: Well, yeah, I think these people believe that all the politicians are dirty. So now
1: who cares now?
0: Exactly.
1: But it used to be like you knew, like, oh man, they're going to lock in and get everything on this person.
0: Totally. He's going to get Gary Harded.
1: Yes.
0: Now, before we get into all of his, what he loses, let's take a little break. Mm-hmm. After these messages, we'll get into blood doping.
1: It's so weird.
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0: And we're back, Elizabeth.
1: We are back.
0: So, about those blood doping allegations.
1: Blood doping.
0: You know, it turns out, all during his 7-year run of wins at the Tour de France, there was plenty of talk that Lance Armstrong was cheating. And this was helped along by his tendency to attack his fellow professional cyclists who spoke out against doping and cycling.
1: Wait, not just against him, but just in general.
0: In general. You see, back in 1999, when Lance won his first Tour de France, there was something called the Festina affair, which sounds far more risky than it was.
1: Sounds fun.
0: There's this cyclist named Christophe Bassons who rides for Team Festina. He's the only member of the team who was not doping. In that same year, 99, Christophe writes a series of articles for the French press about the prevalence of doping in cycling. And he says it's rampant. Well, Lance Armstrong don't like that. So he confronts Christophe, and he does it during the 99 Tour de France.
1: Like while they're both on bikes riding?
0: Literally. According to Bassons,
1: you're kidding.
0: Armstrong rides up alongside him and confronts him about his whistleblowing in the French press. Yeah, like they got time to talk. So apparently Armstrong tells Bassons, and I quote, "It was a mistake to speak out the way I do," and he asked why I was doing it. I told him that I'm thinking of the next generation of riders. And then he said, "Why don't you leave then?"
1: What?
0: Yes, it wasn't even that he was mentioning Lance's name. He was just talking about how prevalent it is.
1: Yeah, in general, and just disappointment with it.
0: Yeah.
1: Unbelievable.
0: So when word of their mid-race conflicts emerges, Armstrong then tells a reporter from a French TV station that, and I quote, "His accusations aren't good for cycling, for his team, for me, for anybody. If he thinks cycling works like that, he's wrong, and he'd be better off going home." There's a heavy emphasis on his accusations aren't good for me, Lance Armstrong.
1: Yes, exactly. It's one of those things where it's like, there shouldn't be a question of you get out there and you say doping's bad.
0: Mm-hmm.
1: You know, just like if you were to say like, don't do illegal things.
0: Sure.
1: You know, okay, well, that's a statement that shouldn't have blowback.
0: Mm-hmm.
1: I just am.
0: But if you come out and you say everyone in Cleveland is doing illegal things, someone in Cleveland might get mad.
1: Yeah, well,
0: just as a counterpoint.
1: Yeah.
0: But really, Lance's concern was, I don't need people poking around, asking a bunch of questions, and coming up with new drug tests.
1: True.
0: Because I'm just beating the ones they have and they don't have. So don't ask for more.
1: He should have been like, yeah, don't dope. That's terrible.
0: Yeah, but you know they didn't want the best cyclists in the world to agree that it's occurring. Because then that gives gravitas. And then all of a sudden they got new tests and everyone's got to pee in a jar before and after races.
1: That's what happens.
0: So at this point.
1: I pee in a jar every day.
0: I know. And I want to talk to you about that.
1: Yeah, well.
0: This is Howard Hughes over here. I need to introduce you now to a key figure in this story. Mm-hmm. Enter Michelle Ferrari.
1: Hello.
0: What a great name, right?
1: Michelle
0: For a very
1: Ferrari.
0: Sleazy guy.
1: Perfect.
0: Michelle Ferrari, as you might guess, is an Italian.
1: Mm-hmm.
0: He's technically Dr. Ferrari.
1: Dr. Ferrari.
0: Yeah, he's a physician. He's also a cycling coach.
1: I love it.
0: So Dr. Ferrari first met Lance back in 95. He was a known figure in cycling, a doctor who was rumored to be this dark force in the sport.
1: Mm-hmm.
0: You see, when he was training as a physician, he studied anaerobic thresholds, as in like how a human body maximizes its oxygen usage.
1: Sure.
0: So the whispers were he was helping cyclists to beat the many drug tests that they had to take.
1: Mm.
0: In fact, when he heard that Lance was working with Dr. Ferrari, the organizer of the Tour de France, Jean-Marie LeBlanc, said, "I am not happy that the two names are mixed." Well, yes. So it was no big secret that Dr. Ferrari is dirty. Yeah. Trouble was, it wasn't easy to prove.
1: Yeah.
0: That said, Dr. Ferrari had been banned from practicing medicine to aid cyclists by the Italian Cycling Federation.
1: Oh, you're kidding.
0: His own people were onto him.
1: Yeah.
0: However, the French had yet to take such a bold step. Okay, Elizabeth, I got to ask, do you know what EPO is?
1: EPO?
0: Yeah, not many do. EPO is a slang term for a group of glycoprotein cytokines.
1: I have no idea.
0: Such as erythropoietin, hematopoietin, and hemopoietin.
1: Sure, if you say so.
0: Now, those three mouthfuls are substances that the kidneys secrete.
1: Okay.
0: Naturally, right? It's the body's way of dealing with hypoxia when you have too little oxygen in the blood, which is, you know, so EPO causes the body to create more red blood cells from deep inside your bone marrow, because that's where you create red blood cells. Mm-hmm. And then obviously if you're competing in a grueling road race, the more oxygenated your blood is, the more red blood cells you have that can carry oxygen to your spent muscles, the better a cyclist will do.
1: Well, you need to be oxygenated so you can have conversations mid-race. Like most people are like, hold on a second. Wait, hold on. When we get to this downhill part, I'll tell you what. Really need to tell you so bad.
0: Fall back in the Peloton with me so we can talk. So the talk was, Dr. Ferrari was known to inject Lance with doses of EPO. And I'm not saying that. One of Lance Armstrong's teammates said that.
1: Okay.
0: Yes, Elizabeth, meet George Hincapie.
1: Hi, George.
0: So he rode for the Motorola cycling team back in the early 90s, mm-hmm. alongside Lance Armstrong. So according to his deposition, I'll get to that later, Hincapie said that, quote, prior to joining Motorola, I knew that Lance Armstrong was on the team, as I had met him several years prior when we had raced on the national team together. Lance and I were friends from the start, right?
1: Okay.
0: So he was also stated, for the record, that around that same time, and I quote, during the 1994, I was given injections by the team's Belgian massage therapist.
1: Stop it.
0: I asked what was in the injections and was told that the substances were legal products such as vitamin C, vitamin B12, and liver cleanser.
1: Hot beef.
0: Elizabeth, if you're ever find yourself being given a subcutaneous injection of something called liver cleaner by a Belgian massage therapist,
1: then I'll know I've made it in this world.
0: Yeah, things have already gotten out of control.
1: Then I'm like at like Kardashian level influencing.
0: Totally.
1: That's when you know it doesn't get any better than this.
0: So back to George Hincapie and his deposition, he recalled that, and I quote, in 1995, there appeared to be a major change in the Peloton. It was becoming very difficult to keep up, and I learned that the reason was, well, Elizabeth, you want to guess what it was?
1: Yes, please. That's
0: right. It was EPO.
1: EPO.
0: So this is when EPO emerges as the substance of choice for cheating.
1: Yeah.
0: So back to George Hincapie. The widespread uses of erythropoietin, a banned blood oxygen booster, for which there was, at the time, no effective doping test.
1: Sure, so, it's like naturally occurring
0: exactly.
1: in the body.
0: How would you be able to test for like, oh,
1: right.
0: how much glucose you have in your blood versus how much you should have?
1: It's right. like,
0: so, as Hincapie puts it, there's obvious pressure to keep up with the other racers in the Peloton, and I quote, as the speed of the Peloton increased, we seemed to be confronted with the choice of using EPO or not performing well in races. At this point in time, people in the Peloton were talking about EPO quite openly.
1: Well, I mean, yeah, I mean, that's the problem, is that you're in this group and you got to keep up.
0: And you want to be a professional if you want to stay on the team.
1: If everyone else is like speeding along on
0: totally.
1: Full of oxygen.
0: So just like his teammate Lance Armstrong, Hincapie was also quite familiar with Dr. Ferrari. So around the same time as EPO becomes this trade secret in cycling and changes the sport, Hincapie takes notice of what Lance is thinking and feeling about this advanced performance-enhancing drug.
1: Mm-hmm.
0: You see, at the Milan-San Remo race, their team gets crushed, and it pisses off Lance.
1: Oh, I bet.
0: As Hincapie puts it, and I quote, Lance Armstrong was very upset. As we drove home, Lance said, in substance, that this is people are using stuff and we are getting killed. He said in substance that he did not want to get crushed anymore and something needed to be done. So what needs to be done? Great
1: drugs.
0: Question, Elizabeth. Back to Hincapie. I understood that he meant the team needed to get on EPO.
1: Yeah.
0: So the team leader is saying we all need to EPO up. Everyone's going
1: right.
0: to EPO up.
1: He's like got needles dangling out of his skin. He's like, I just want all the time.
0: So being a good teammate, Hincapie finds where he can get his hands on some EPO. It's for sale at pharmacies in Switzerland.
1: CVS?
0: No, but in Switzerland, CVS, yes.
1: Wait, they just sell it at a pharmacy?
0: Yeah.
1: This sounds like something that like you'd have to tinker in a lab.
0: Totally, like isolate and yeah.
1: What no. other, who else is getting it?
0: What are the
1: other medical applications?
0: I wish I had a good answer for that. I mean, I could guess, but I don't know.
1: Like probably disease or
0: perhaps people who are having like bone marrow issues, bone cancer,
1: interesting
0: things of that nature. Perhaps
1: crab rangoon.
0: Exactly, things of that nature. So that's where he goes. He goes to a pharmacy in Switzerland. He picks himself up some EPO. He then begins to perform subcutaneous injections of EPO on his own. No like Belgian massage therapist. He's just like, I got this once.
1: Jabbing it in there. Yeah. Or what if they like sell it like in a can, like Monster Energy drink, like crack it open.
0: Just
1: drinking, chugging that EPO.
0: Keep that thought in mind. No. As Hincapie recalls, I had made up my mind that if I wanted to be a professional cyclist, I had to do this. Now, remember, professional cycling in events like the Tour de France is a team sport. If you're not doing what all you can to win, well, the team will find someone who will.
1: Yeah.
0: You don't want to be have like Lance mad at you because you're not willing to inject an experimental drug.
1: Mm-hmm.
0: Also, it seemed to Hincapie that all the teams were doing it, so how could that be cheating per se if they're all doing
1: yeah,
0: it?
1: Yeah, there's like a baseline for it.
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1: You ready, man?
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1: 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So, thank you guys.
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1: 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I'm Brittany here from Vegas. I love it so much, mainly because every time I get in the car, no matter what mood I'm in, you guys always seem to match it. 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So every song you guys play continuously just keeps being great.
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Uniquely Vegas.

We've got a bunch of songs for you hanging right here. No, over here. Can't you see it? Here comes another one now. Neon 93.1. 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
1: I just want to say that, you know, 93.1 is absolutely incredible.
0: Oh, thanks.
1: There's no other station that literally brings you everything you want.
0: Yeah.
1: You know, every other station has been kind of boring.
0: Yeah.
1: You know, it's repetitive. You know, you kind of expect the same, like, 5 songs to play, like, every 10 or 15 songs. And that's not the case here. So, thank you guys.
0: Oh, thank you for listening. We don't like boring. We'll get to Outkast, One Republic on the way after Guns.

0: 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We can take it, I think.
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0: nowadays, everybody wanna talk like they got something to say, but nothing comes out when they move their lips, just a bunch of gibberish. 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

Vegas Golden Knights, round one and two, a wrap now, facing a tough Avalanche team in the conference championship. 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Game one in Colorado Wednesday night. Puck drops early, like 5 o'clock, too. Go Knights, go.

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This afternoon, Sammy's going to launch our first two-hour Neon Music Marathon a little bit after 2. Ride in the afternoon, pick up your kids, do what you got to do without ads. We got a chance at $1,000. 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

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Playing anything, everything. My name's Mojo. Yes, that means Michael Jackson and Puddle of Mud, following The Verve at Neon 93.1.

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1: 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I don't care who says what.
0: Who said what? Thank you for the feedback. Neon 93.1, I'm Mojo. That's KC and JoJo.

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0: 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Playing anything, everything. 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

From Daredevil stunts to EDC to the Country Music Awards, it's been a busy weekend in Las Vegas. Hopefully you had time to get some sleep last night, start the week a little fresh. If not, good morning. It's Neon 93.1 playing anything.

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0: 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TLC, Billy Idol. 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

I want you to cash in with our boatload of bucks on Neon 93.1 every single hour today, all the way till 6 p.m. You have a chance at a grand. If you missed this hour's keyword, I'll give it to you again here in 6 minutes. 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
1: 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Thank you. 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
4: Yeah.

Yaya Martinez clocking in as your unofficial co-worker, playing anything, everything. Neon 93.1, uniquely Vegas. You got those requests, send them my way. I'm trying to get your week started off on a great foot. Here's Green Day Holiday.

0: gone. Playing anything, everything, Neon 93.1, Uniquely Vegas. My name is Yaya Martinez. Want to let you know today is going to be sunny and not as warm. High of 79. That's kind of nice, right? Plenty of sunshine Tuesday and Wednesday. So it's going to be 84 tomorrow and 89 on Wednesday. So those temperatures are doable, right? Especially if you're running errands or working outside. Oh, that's for sure. It's Neon 93.1, Uniquely Vegas. Coming up, I got some Joe, Harvey Danger, and Nelly.
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Donate it to HMN if they need something to do tomorrow. That sounds pretty good. 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

0: Neon 93.1 Uniquely Vegas, and it's your final week to get a piece of our boatload of bucks. Another keyword is coming your way during a 93-minute Neon Music Marathon at 11 a.m. Keep it locked right here to win.
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I have.

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It's the first location with a prepaid pickup line and continues the chain's fast-growing valley expansion. Looking forward to that. We're in Neon 93.1, Uniquely Vegas.

So when you send us a talk back telling us what you think about Neon 93.1, you could win a pair of tickets to see Ed Sheeran July 18th at Allegiant Stadium. Yeah, we're not joking around with these giveaways, right? So go ahead, open up that iHeart app, tune in to Neon 93.1, Uniquely Vegas, and win some Ed Sheeran tickets. Keep my hands on

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Michael Jackson, The Way You Make Me Feel on Neon 93.1, Uniquely Vegas, inside a 93-minute Neon Music Marathon. 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It's just us getting comfy with you in that number one spot. I mean, come on, who else goes from Michael Jackson, the legendary Michael Jackson, to Foo Fighters, Everlong? That's what I thought. Not too many people can do what we're doing here just for you. You got those requests or shout-outs, go ahead, send me a talk back on that free iHeart app. Let's get into it, though. Every time I hear a Foo Fighters song, I want to learn how to play the drums. This and Nirvana. My goodness.

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They're playing Gautier. This one's for you. I'm just trying to be on your side, bro.

0: Nirvana smells like teen spirit. We are Neon 93.1 Uniquely Vegas. My name is Yaya Martinez, and I love hanging out with you guys every single day, playing all of your favorite songs in one spot. Now, here's the deal. I'm just like you. I listen to a little bit of everything. Nirvana, got that. Metallica, yes. How about some B.I.G.? Got that too, along with some Tupac, Alanis Morissette, Meredith Brooks. We play all your favorite songs in one spot because we know your day needs a different soundtrack for every scenario that you're in. All right, so go ahead and add us as that number one preset on the iHeart app as well as in your car, because we just love being your favorite on Neon 93.1 Uniquely Vegas.
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A little after 1 p.m. on Neon 93.1, Uniquely Vegas. You know what's crazy? As you get older, you learn more about different things that just attack you as you get older. Like, I didn't know anything about cortisol spikes until like 2 years ago. What is perimenopause, right? Yeah, like all this stuff they should have told us about when we were younger. No idea. But they wanted to teach us the Pythagorean theorem. Glad I know that because I've used that zero times my entire life. Here's the voice of summer on Neon 93.1 Uniquely Vegas.

0: Weezer, Say It Ain't So on Neon 93.1 Uniquely Vegas. And I love the fact that you can go ahead and send us a talk back on the iHeart app. Let us know how much you love us, and you could win a pair of tickets to see Ed Sheeran. Yes, Ed Sheeran is coming to town, and we want to hook you up, but we also want you to work for it just a little bit. So this is where having that iHeart app is super handy. Once again, send us a talk back. Let us know how much you love us. You're entered to win a pair of tickets to see Ed Sheeran for his Loop Tour coming to Vegas. 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

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My name is Yaya Martinez. 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

giving you that main character energy on your Monday with Neon 93.1 Uniquely Vegas and our 93-minute Neon Music Marathon kicking off right now with Linkin Park. What I've Done. Coming up, I got Pink, some Outkast, Sleepy Brown, and of course, your requests. Go ahead, send me a talk back on that free iHeart app. I would love to hear from you. 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

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Happy Monday.

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Enjoy.

connect with me on the gram at Yaya Martinez is my username. Getting up out of here. My girl Sammy is coming through. She had a busy weekend. I was watching her socials and I definitely got exhausted because mama's old. But, you know, good for Sammy. Get up and get out there. Nothing wrong with that. She's going to take care of you during the rest of this 93-minute Neon and Music Marathon on Neon 93.1, Uniquely Vegas.

0: 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I'm currently my own worst enemy. I should have slept this weekend. I did not. I stayed up every day, and I'm feeling it right now. Brutal.
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Have you heard the news? Conor McGregor making his UFC return against Max Holloway July 11th right here in Vegas. You can bet I'm going to be trying to get tickets to that for sure.

Just how long is this bunch of songs in a row we're playing? Well, do you want to hold your breath and find out? Yeah, we didn't think so. Neon at 93.1. Playing anything, everything.

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Your station playing anything, everything. I just got some shocking news. I don't know how I feel about it. Heart Attack Grill here on Fremont Street, not going to be renewing its long-term lease. It's going away. It's been on Fremont Street Experience since 2011.

0: 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It's as easy as that. I want you feeling as good as Dawn.
1: No way. Oh my gosh. Oh my gosh. Oh my gosh. Oh my gosh. Wow. Thank you. Thank you so much. Oh, I am just so excited. I just can't wait to tell everybody.
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0: 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You know Ed Sheeran is about to tear it up at Allegiant Stadium July 18th. 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

0: 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Playing anything, everything. 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We can take it, I think. 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
8: It's the French Open, where every point is a battle on clay. I'd know. I competed there for decades. Join me, Renee Stubbs, on the Renee Stubbs Tennis Podcast for no-nonsense breakdowns of the biggest matches, the toughest players, and the moments that define Roland Garros.
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0: 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If you love F1, they're looking for 600 fans to serve as race marshals for this year's event in November. Not gonna lie, if you're into that, you should look into it. Sounds pretty cool.
1: Look, if you had one shot, one opportunity to seize everything you ever wanted in one moment, would you capture it?

Little known secret, if you turn our music up loud enough, you can actually hear the Oompa Loompas working in the background. Neon 93.1, playing anything, everything.